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In Flagstaff, an evening thunderstorm for some otherwise moonlit. Tonight, the low 60. Mostly sunny, another warm day tomorrow with an afternoon thunderstorm for some, the high 88. In Oak Creek, we're down to 68 moonlit tonight. Mostly sunny tomorrow with an afternoon storm, 93. And Prescott down to 68 tonight, moonlit. Mostly sunny tomorrow, chance of an afternoon thunderstorm and a high of 94.

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6: Elena here, and welcome to Backstage Country. This week, we've got a guy who has not been here with us in a while, so we're really excited, and we got him for the entire week, Brantley Gilbert.
7: Thank you, Elena. It's awesome to be here with you. We got lots to talk about. 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

0: It's Backstage Country. I'm Elena. We got Brantley Gilbert hanging out all week long, and it's a good week to be Brantley because you just released the new album, Sins of the Father, on Friday. The vulnerability, really, that you've put on this album, which can always be, it can be a really scary thing to, like, actually open up like that to the masses, you know. Did you struggle with that at all through this, or did it just feel real?
1: You know, we talk about the mental health crisis all the time. You know, anxiety's running rampant, depression's running rampant. It's like learning to cope with those things. You know, I found the easy button, and that was my addiction. You know what I'm saying? And I feel like, just for example, like, I had a wreck not long after I graduated from high school, and I hit my head pretty hard. And it kind of, I don't have the greatest memory in the world, especially about things that happened before the wreck. A lot of the songs that I'd written before the wreck are what helped me remember things from before.
0: Whoa.
1: So, like, you know, a lot of it's hazy, but I can tell you how old I was, where I was, what I drank, and what time of night it was when it happened, like it was yesterday. Like, it, because I remember I was at, it was Crown Royal that we had stole out of Jeff and Kelly Potts's little cupboard or whatever. It was at their farm. I think they were out of town, and I'd put it in a Gatorade squeeze bottle that we had from, like, the football practice, right? And I don't even think there was a mixer in there. And I was 14, and I remember jumping a fence in their pasture and landing on the other side of it and being like, wait, like, it stopped. You know, my brain was one of those things where, to this day, like, my brain's a million miles an hour.
0: Yeah.
1: And if it ever got negative, like, it's just, it was straight downhill. The anxiety, the depression that came with all that. And, man, I remember the night it stopped. Well, and I can't say that there, I don't know that there was ever a time where I poured a drink. I was like, this is about to be fun. You know, it wasn't a social thing for me. It was a coping mechanism, and then developed into a full-blown freaking relationship. Probably one of the most, if not the most personal relationship I had in my life.
0: Yeah.
1: You know, for years and years and years. From that moment, 14 years old, until December 18th of 2011, I drank every opportunity I got. You know what I mean? I used every opportunity that I got.
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1: Hey, y'all, it's Brantley Gilbert. Stick around, because we're going to share some new music. You're going to love it. 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

Hey y'all, I'm Brantley Gilbert, your backstage country host this week, featuring cuts from my just released album, Sins of the Father. And coming up, the story behind my current single from the album, Good Damn.

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1: It's Backstage Country. We got Brantley Gilbert here this week, and I'm so excited to talk about a bunch of the songs from the new album. But I do want to start with the song that's kind of leading the way, Good Damn.
2: Yeah.
1: Which is so great. And I know that this album, like a lot of it, is inspired by your real life love story. Was this a part of it?
2: For sure. You know, we spent some years apart and kind of got back together, and the rest is history. But, you know, this is one of those songs on the album. We wanted to have a few that were reminiscent, and also songs that folks that aren't married with three kids can relate to. And this was just about shooting your shot, man.
1: Mm-hmm.
2: You know, whether it's an old flame or somebody that catches your eye in a bar, you know, it's supposed to motivate you a little bit, give you a little incentive to go up and shoot your shot and see what happens.
1: Well, and you had a very good outcome with that, so
2: yeah.
1: In the long run there. But speaking of flames, I mean, this video, I know fans have been loving it. I love it. First time you've used CGI with all of those flames that are everywhere in this. Tell me about shooting that one, because it looks like it was just badassery.
2: Well, the funniest part about it is my son Barrett loves that truck. So he was super worried when he saw the video that the truck was on fire and gone, you know. So it was awesome working with Kyle Coogan. I'd never done CGI before. It was an interesting process. One of the easiest video shoots, though, of my career. It was super short. It was a lot of downtime and then making sure he had every shot right, where I'd walk in, knock it out, go back to the bus. And it was easy day.
1: Yeah, that makes sense, because it would be a lot of post-production, mm-hmm. right?
2: 100%.
1: Okay. So maybe more CGI in the future for you?
2: It's not a bad business model.
1: Right?
2: It's not a bad day schedule for a video, for sure.
1: For real. Well, this song, I know people are loving it so much already, and I just have to say, I have like this new vocal stem from it, the I Miss Hibiscus. I don't know why, but the way that you say that, like, itches my brain, and I like can't stop saying it.
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0: Backstage Country, Elena here, along with my co-host this week, Brantley Gilbert. Brantley, you've experienced so much life at this point, and you know we're talking a lot about addiction.
1: It's interesting to think of it from the perspective of the fact that since you do share so much of your story and all of these people that you've never met, you know, can connect with you and are so grateful that you do because they don't feel as alone and it can also help them out of that dark space. But that's also an interesting dynamic because you don't know a lot of these people and you might be meeting them for the first time and they can tell you about your entire life and tell you why your life changed their life. But how do you handle those kind of relationships when they come at you, you know, not at you, but you know what I mean? When they come to you with such heaviness and in those moments when you're just meeting them.
2: It's a blessing because for whatever reason, they've put you on a pedestal. And I'm careful about advice because we all are as different as our fingerprint.
1: Story or,
2: right?
1: Yeah.
2: So you don't want to enable when you think you're educating or helping. But man, you know, my experience in these situations has put me in contact with people that do it professionally.
1: Yeah.
2: So if somebody comes to me with something, like there was a thing that happens fairly regularly where I will have veterans or certain people find my cell number and they'll call me and tell me, like, I had in particular one guy, or this has happened on multiple occasions, but the one I remember the most was a guy called me and he basically told me, hey man, I'm gonna be one of the 22 today, and I just wanted to call and thank you for, you know, this, that, and the other. Well, I said, hey man, if you'll hold on, just give me a minute, you know what I'm saying, if you wouldn't mind, let me make a phone call. And I called a guy who I knew that ran a, you know, a veterans suicide prevention charity based nonprofit. I got on the phone with him and I was like, what do I do?
1: Yeah.
2: Like, and he was like, well, man, he said, here's the deal. He said, the truth of the matter is, if a guy's really in that place, he's more than likely going to reach out to somebody he served with or somebody that understands that position. This may be more of a cry for help than anything. But he said, you know, man, point him in our direction. You know, and so through the years, developed outlets like that were, one, selfishly, yeah, as a songwriter, one of the most rewarding things ever is having somebody come to you and tell you that you wrote a song that changed their life.
1: Right.
2: In a good way.
1: Mm-hmm.
2: You know what I mean? But on the other side of it, like I said, like these people, I have a life that I wouldn't have if it weren't for these folks. Right? So if I've learned something, if I write something, and, you know, if I beat around the bush or I dress it up too nice, you know, for the sake of it being marketable or commercial, I have really screwed them over.
1: Yeah.
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1: Hey, y'all, it's Brantley Gilbert. Stick around because we're going to share some new music. 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

0: It's Backstage Country. We got Brantley Gilbert here this week hosting. I'm Elena, and I'm so glad you're here, Brantley, because the album Sins of the Father just came out on Friday, so it's all exciting right now, and everybody's really just starting to get to know it and live with it. But this title track, Sins of the Father, and it's really beautiful to hear you say that you think of this song kind of like as a prayer, as your prayer. So when you did write it and completed it, like, what were your feelings coming out of there? Did it feel like really
1: therapeutic? Oh, my God. Well, this was one of those that was straight heart to paper, right?
0: Yeah.
1: It's like, this is it's not just a prayer period. It's a prayer from a heart. Mm-hmm. And you're about to find out when they hit the ground, man. It's there's something on this earth that matters more than you. Yeah. You know, we're all, I feel like, kind of born a little selfish, mm-hmm. you know, and when they come along, it's like, man, this legit means more than I ever did. You know what I mean? And the decisions you make carry so much more weight because you know there's little footsteps behind you walking where you walk, you know, and it's coming out of that song before I saw any clarification was still in a place of confusion, and it was just a desperate prayer, like, man, please don't let the crap I did in my past, don't make my kids suffer as a result of it, please. But, you know, it's one of those prayers where it's like, I'll never do anything bad again.
0: Yeah.
1: You know what I mean? Which we've all said that prayer like 20 times.
0: Oh, yeah. Usually it's for much more sinister stuff, right? This is a beautiful prayer that you have created here.
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7: I knew I'd see her around. I'd be at some party, she'd show up and I'd be walking out. Across some parking lot, hiding behind her sister. I'd look up, she'd be at the red light beside me in that white Maxima with the sticker on the back. I'd act like I didn't see her. But we'd pay at the same pumps, flip through the same stations, and slow down for the same curves, run around with the same crowd. But we just needed some time, she could get on with her life and I'd get on with mine. Thought I would be fine, but maybe not. I knew she'd find a way to get over me, but I never thought

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She was over.

0: coming up this hour with Elena and Brantley Gilbert.
1: You know what I mean? Yep. Some people's rock bottom looks way different.
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0: Brantley Gilbert is with us all week long. We're getting to talk a lot about the new album that just dropped on Friday. And Brantley, you really open up a lot on this project, not only about your love story and your life right now, but also about the addiction that you have experienced.
1: I don't know. It's not at all about shock factor to me, and it's not one of those things where it's a one-up story where somebody tells a story and it's like, oh, well, mine's worse.
0: You know? Yeah, it's not, yeah.
1: Not about that. We're all as different as our fingerprints. We've all know what our rock bottom is or what it's been to this point in our life. But somebody may tell you a story, you'll be like, man, that was the worst shit you've been through. It seems trivial to you.
0: Yeah.
1: Guarantee you didn't feel that way to them.
0: Mm-hmm.
1: You know what I mean?
0: Yep.
1: Some people's rock bottom looks way different than ours, but we can't forget that, hey man, that's still their rock bottom.
0: Mm-hmm.
1: To him playing a small part of incentivizing somebody or motivating somebody to work through adversity or out of a shitty spot, like, that's a hell of a purpose. And it's an opportunity. I feel like it kind of a debt of service in a way. Like, it's a responsibility at this point, I guess. Mm-hmm. I feel like, in ways. Then you'll have people too that, you write an album. We've had some feedback on these songs where people would be like, I wish he just stopped talking about his wife. And,
0: oh, God.
1: How are we supposed to relate to that? He's like, well, dude, it's my wife, but you have relationships in yours.
0: Yeah.
1: And maybe, your story's not exactly my story, but there may be something you can take from mine that may make yours cooler or that you could that could relate to yours.
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2: He's a ranch hand in a pinch, man. 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

0: Brantley Gilbert is with us all week long. We're getting to talk a lot about the new album that just dropped on Friday. And Brantley, how do you react to musicians and artists that you know that are talking about their politics?
1: It's one of those things where, this point in my life, maybe I feel like I got something to say. And I did hear Kris Kristofferson say something, and somebody asked him several years ago when it was kind of a, not a trend, but you know, social media platforms were just beginning to get their way, where a lot of artists are kind of using them to speak politically and do things. And somebody asked him, what do you think about these artists, you know, using the platforms to be political? And he was like, well, I can't really put it down because I did that through the years in my own way. He said, but I will say there's a different weight to it. If you're a songwriter, write a song about it. Mm-hmm. You know, that's what you're good at. So put it in a song. Mm-hmm. You know, if you're a singer, sing a song about it. So it was like, man, that just hit, that was heavy to me.
0: Yeah.
1: So it was like, man, you know, a lot of times I write songs about things I feel like I would be not as effective talking about verbally, right? Like, you think about the way a song comes together. If we're having a conversation, I may give you a thought that's not thoroughly processed for the sake of conversation, like just the natural flow of conversation. When I write a song, I'm on my timeline. I obsess over these things on a line by line basis. Every writer on those songs do. When it comes to one of my albums, they know they're getting calls from me at 2 in the morning. And go, hey, this line hits weird. What do you think about this or that? And every one of the writers on this album, man, you know, I'm not necessarily at a position in my career right now where I'm, over the last few years, where I've been fire ass hot. So these guys taking time out of their schedule and getting in a room with me means more than they'll ever know, right? So for them to be that intricately involved and that passionate about making this project what it is, and this album what it is, that's one thing people will never understand, is these guys didn't have to do that. You know what I'm saying? Like, they could have made more money pitching these songs to Morgan or Combs or somebody, you know, and they took time to do it with me. So, it's a little more than flattering. It's an emotional point for me at this point. This album just has a different weight to it, and I really do feel like we circled back stylistically to the way we did the first two.
0: Yeah.
2: 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Finally, a reason not to be glued to your phone. You'll hear why. 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

0: It's Backstage Country. I'm Elena. We got Brantley Gilbert hanging out all week long, and it's a good week to be Brantley because you just released the new album, Sins of the Father, on Friday. First of all, congratulations, because what a huge feat. I mean, 15 songs, and I remember hearing a few of these for the first time in February, and that feels like a lifetime for me, so I can only imagine what it feels like for you. How are you feeling now that it's out?
1: Days have crawled. If it weren't for having kids, it probably would have been like watching paint dry. But yeah, it's been a long time coming. The freaking album release, we've done some cool album releases. We've never done anything like that.
0: Yeah, tell me about it.
1: That was a full-blown circus. We teamed up with Nitro Circus. First Form came in as a huge freaking sponsor. My buddy Andy Frizzella started that a couple years ago. It's a juggernaut now, and he's somebody that I care a lot about. He's actually a friend, but he's also somebody that I resonate with. And, you know, him jumping on board and kind of allowing us to to take a budget and do crazy things with it.
0: We love a budget. That's a big budget.
1: We wanted to do it for free.
0: Yeah.
1: You know, we wanted to be a come one, come all, bring your kids. So, like, we teamed up with Nitro Circus, and they literally launched motorcycles over the stage while we were playing with fire and the whole night. So, the show itself was utter chaos and insanity.
0: Yeah.
1: Like, that meant nothing. Nobody's doing that. Uh-huh. So, that was a new look. And, you know, everything around it was cool. You know, we had a car show. It was some of the coolest cars you ever saw. Like, I brought my dually up with, you know, I got a black Polaris Ranger. We've been working with Polaris for years, and they've been really cool with us. So I trailered it up, and we've been doing some stuff for Cooper Webb, and you know, he's a Yamaha guy, so they hooked me up with a dirt bike that's probably going to kill me at some point. And we trailered it up, and, you know, just everybody brought rides of every shape and color and size and type, and just some of the coolest cars and trucks you've ever seen.
0: Yeah.
1: That was super cool. And then for the kids, we had a petting zoo and bouncy houses, man. So it was like, it was a full-on circus.
0: But that's truly like the, you know, completion of Brantley Gilbert. You got the family, you got the crazy, you got the good old boys, you got everything going. So it was the perfect celebration.
1: Exactly. It was my personality and my life all encapsulated into a inexperience.
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Stick around because we're going to share some new music. 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

Hey y'all, I'm Brantley Gilbert, your backstage country host this week, featuring cuts from my just released album, Sins of the Father. And up next, y'all, the story behind another cut from my new album,

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1: It's Backstage Country. We've got Brantley Gilbert here this week hosting as we talk all about the new album, Sins of the Father. And we've talked a lot about a lot of the emotions behind this album and everything. But there is a song that is a banger that I know that you've started playing live and people are already loving. But let's talk about Good Old Boys, because this stands out like crazy. I mean, even production alone, like it feels even different, like bigger, and just it's a wild ride. So tell me about getting this one on there, you know, in the middle of things.
2: This one was, you know, I'd said earlier, we wrote outside the box. Yeah. And this one's definitely outside the box, the country. But I grew up working on and playing on farms. Like, country's right. All I know. I like rock music. Mm-hmm. And I like playing rock music on stage. My band likes playing rock music on stage. And all of my albums have one, if not two or three, like, just bangers that are unapologetically don't belong on the album.
1: Mm-hmm. You know,
2: yep. We put this one right in between two songs that are drastically different on purpose, just to kind of shock you a little bit and be like, oh my God.
1: Like, it does. Like, when you're listening in order, you're like, okay.
2: It's like the gun cocks, it's off to the races. But, you know, we approached a lot of this album from a writing standpoint of, you know, over the years, you kind of get into, I wanted to fall in love again with what I do for a living.
1: Mm-hmm.
2: And obviously I have a different purpose to do it now.
1: Yeah.
2: And I've had a different purpose to do it, you know, through the years. You start working with these guys and they put in equity, you know, sweat equity and time equity. You know, they've been with you for years and you start doing it at a higher level for them,
1: mm-hmm.
2: right? I wanted to get back to where this is, my job has been what's fueled my soul, right?
1: Yeah.
2: For a lot of years of my life. And I got too caught up in the business part of it, honestly.
1: Mm-hmm.
2: And this label transition was an opportunity for me to fall back in love with what I did. And, you know, the first couple albums somebody does are usually everybody's favorite. There's a reason for that. And a lot of people say it's because you have your whole life to write those first two albums, which is true. But you also didn't know the rules.
1: Mm-hmm.
2: And you're right. You didn't know what was commercial, what wasn't. You didn't know you weren't supposed to do this. And it's also, when we approached this album, we wrote a lot on flat tops. You know, we went back to the old writing system, the old writing method of, hey, man, screw the rules. Like, they don't matter.
1: Mm-hmm.
2: in the new way people consume music, they really don't.
1: Yeah.
2: You know what I mean? So if somebody tells me, no, it doesn't belong on the record, well, why?
1: Uh-huh.
2: Why? There are no rules.
1: Yeah.
2: You know, 41 years old and I have an issue with authority since I was born.
1: Like,
2: rules are irrelevant at this point, you know, especially when it comes to this song. And, you know, it's cool too, because I'm in a chatter of my life where I'm not long in the tooth or old by any means, but they don't nominate me for new artist anymore.
1: Yeah.
2: You know what I mean? So it's like some of these kids coming up, I see them doing a little rock thing, and that's cool.
1: Yeah.
2: But this is a reminder from them that, hey, dude, you may be writing your story, but I wrote the book.
1: Uh-huh.
2: You know what I'm saying?
1: Yep.
2: I'm the OG here.
1: Yep. Respect your elders.
2: And I'm back.
1: Bro, all right.
2: In a big way. So this is that song
1: yes.
2: on the album that goes, hey, dog, I ain't been nowhere. Y'all just been sleeping on me. But, hey, remember me. I'm back.
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0: Okay, that is a wrap for today's show. I'm Elena. Day two already in the books with Brantley Gilbert, who did a great job hosting today.
1: I appreciate that, Elena. Yeah. Looking forward to doing it again tomorrow, so y'all better come on back.
0: You heard the man. 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
0: 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Here's another one from the Cold Stables.
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sky. 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

Back in the day, Potts Farm was a place to go. Load a truck up, hit the dirt road. Jumped a barbed wire, spread the word. 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Jack and Jim were a few good men. 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Watch your mouth. 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Y'all ain't listening. Them old

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0: Morning. Hope you're having a great day so far. We're Rick and Carly on Cult Country 107.5.
1: We have got this this bar of soap. And
0: you're going to bring this up.
1: As far as I know, nobody has ever used it.
0: No.
1: It was in the shape of a big potato, I think. Is that what it was?
0: Yes.
1: Like a potato soap? So it sits on the floor of our shower, and it just gradually disintegrates day after day as the water just kind of runs over. Have you ever actually used the potato soap?
0: I tried like twice.
1: You did?
0: Yes. And then I realized, like, I just can't use a bar of soap anymore. I can't do it.
1: I can't remember the last time I used a bar of soap.
0: Yeah. And so I didn't want it to go to waste.
1: So you just sit it on the shower floor?
0: And hope that it disappears.
1: Now it looks like some kind of deformed, smaller, I guess still like kind of a potato form, because potato form is weird.
0: Yeah.
1: So where did that come from? Where'd we get a potato soap?
0: We got it from a client.
1: Oh, we did.
0: Yeah.
1: So it was a gift.
0: So it was a gift, so I feel bad throwing it away.
1: Well, at least you used it once.
0: Oh, gosh. I got to throw it away.
1: I just look at it, and it's like,
0: It's still there every day.
1: Yeah. Mm. I think it's been about a month it's been in our shower now, the potato soap.
0: Okay, today's the last day.
1: Okay. Well, I don't care. It doesn't really bother me. It's just odd. I'm like, where did this come from? Why is it here? Okay, what is something you're very good at but you don't talk about because nobody would believe you? We're going to hit this next.
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1: New research coming at the bosses.
0: It found that bosses who want their workers back in the office the most have one thing in common. Mm-hmm. They're narcissistic and want power.
1: Well, there's probably some truth to that.
0: Probably.
1: I mean, there's probably some other reasons. Those are just the top two, right?
0: Yeah.
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11: In Chino Valley today, mainly sunny skies with an afternoon thunderstorm for some, the high at 93. In Cottonwood today, mainly sunny and again hot, the high 102. In Flagstaff, sunshine and some clouds mix in with an afternoon or evening thunderstorm for some, the high 86. Later tonight, moonlit, low 58. Mostly sunny tomorrow, chance of an afternoon thunderstorm, very warm, the high near 90.

0: Oh, hey there. Hello and good morning. It's us, Rick and Carly, Colt Country 1075.
1: People online are talking about dumb talents they have that they could just, you know, surprise people with at parties. They're really good at it, but they don't want to talk about it.
0: Like they know how to flip their eyelids up inside out or drag a chain through their mouth and nose.
1: Right.
0: Or those types of things.
1: Yeah. Do you have anything like that?
0: I feel like I don't.
1: I don't either. I was like, I'm the most untalented person on the planet.
0: Well, but I mean, do you really consider those talents? What are you going to do with anything like that?
1: I don't know. Just something special.
0: What do we have? Do we have more stuff then?
1: Yes. So we've got a man that says, I can hear electricity. I can tell if a circuit is closed or open.
0: Wow.
1: How much current is going through, whether it's AC or DC, whether it's high or low voltage.
0: Well, he can just like, he's got like a sense for that, huh?
1: Yeah.
0: That is weird stuff. That's like a superpower.
1: It really is. Yeah. How about this one? Picking handcuffs. I could do it in less than 4 seconds with the needle I hid under my upper lip. Huh. And that's with my hands cuffed behind my back.
0: That's the stuff you see in movies.
1: Yeah. Here's another talent. I can accurately predict when a song is right around 150 beats per minute. I trained for a half marathon, and in order to keep my pace, I created a playlist with hundreds of songs that are 150 beats per minute.
0: Wow. I could see that happening. That is interesting.
1: Mm-hmm.
0: Wow.
1: Directions. This I am not good at all.
0: No, neither one of us.
1: Directions. I always know which cardinal direction I'm facing.

0: It's just,
1: I literally want to take you and walk you through all the houses and yards in our neighborhood straight that way to see where we end up, and I would show you.
0: Oh my gosh.
1: It is. That's the road.
0: It's
1: see?
0: Mind blowing to me. When a string comes out of sweatpants and hoodies, this girl says I can very quickly put it back in with just my hands, which is a talent.
1: A lot of times when that happens, I just pull the whole string out and I throw it away because I can't ever make it work again.
0: I have to take like a safety pin and put it through the end and then pull it through that way.
1: Smart.
0: Yeah. Our dog Wally has this talent, an ungodly accurate internal clock. So this person says, if I need to wake up at 6:14 a.m. for a flight, I will open my eyes at exactly 6:13 a.m., look at the clock, watch the numbers change. It works without fail, no matter how tired I am.
1: Wow, that is weird.
0: Yeah. Guitar Hero. This guy says, I dropped out of high school for a bit, played it nonstop to keep myself busy. I even won money at a couple tournaments. I'm a 36-year-old man who works for the government now, and I doubt my prowess will be appreciated in polite conversations.
1: Probably not.
0: Yeah. A couple more weird talents. Untying tight knots. When I was a child, I tied extremely tight knots on purpose just so I could untie them.
1: That is a gift. Mm-hmm. Like, we are all in those situations every once in a while where you have to untie a knot that's just about impossible.
0: Right.
1: So that's a good one, yes.
0: And this one is, I mean, I think it's kind of cool. He says, I'm a 48-year-old man who can sew anything. I knew a man that could crochet beautifully. And when you see that, like, it's a little unexpected.
1: Sure.
0: But really cool.
1: Yeah. Well, it's like a guy that's real good in the kitchen, you know, he cooks a good meal. Mm-hmm. And a lot of men chefs are fantastic, really good.
0: I feel like we see more and more of that these days.
1: Sarah keeps catching her husband, Nate, checking out her best friend, Amber. And she is ready to address this, like now, live on the air. Deal Breakers is coming up.
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1: Sarah's got a little issue with her husband. She needs our help, Carly. So, Sarah, tell us exactly what is going on with your husband, Nate.
2: Hey, good morning.
1: Hey.
2: My husband keeps checking out my best friend.
0: What?
1: Oh, no.
0: That is not okay.
1: Oh, no.
2: Yeah.
0: Is he obviously doing this, or like you've just kind of caught him once in a while?
2: I've just kind of caught him.
0: Okay.
2: Yeah, we've been married for 4 years. My best friend Amber, I don't know, I've caught him checking her out a couple times, and it's making me feel bad. It makes me uncomfortable.
0: Yeah,
1: of course.
2: I want to get to the bottom of it.
1: What does Amber know that he's checking her out?
2: Not to my knowledge.
1: Okay.
2: I don't think so. I don't think she's purposely doing anything to, you know, get him to check her out. It's just weird.
0: And you've never talked to him about this before?
2: No, I haven't brought it up before.
1: Oh, so this will be a shocker for him. He probably thinks he's getting away with it.
0: He probably does, but he's not.
1: All right. Well, we're going to lay the smack down on this guy. You okay with that, Sarah?
2: Sounds good to me.
1: Give us just a minute here. We're going to call Sarah's husband, Nate, and we will get him on next.
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1: Sarah has caught her husband Nate multiple times checking out her best friend Amber, and it doesn't make her feel good. She doesn't like that. So we are going to put Nate on blast. Let's give him a phone call.
2: Hello.
0: Hi, is this Nate?
2: Yes, hi.
0: Hi, it's Rick and Carly.
1: Hello, Nate. We got you on the radio, man.
2: Oh, hey. Hi.
1: Yeah, wow. Hi.
0: Yeah, so we're reaching out because your beautiful wife, Sarah, contacted us, and she's actually on the line if you want to say hi.
2: Oh, hi, Sarah. How are you? What are you doing? What is this?
3: Did I win something?
1: Mm-hmm. It's a little confusing. We're going to clear things up, Nate.
0: Yeah.
1: Sarah, so why don't you tell your husband why we are on the radio today?
3: So I needed to ask you, and I needed to get to the bottom of, why are you always checking out Amber?
2: What?
0: Yep, you've been caught.
1: Have you been checking out your wife's best friend, Amber, Nate?
2: I mean, when you say check out, I mean, I look at her. I mean,
0: Wait,
1: come on, man.
2: I mean, she's very, very, okay. Amber is very, very pretty, very beautiful. And Sarah is also extremely beautiful.
1: Mm-hmm. Yeah.
2: It's, it's just, I don't know. It's like looking at the eye is drawn to,
0: like a
2: painting, like a Rembrandt or a Cezanne.
1: Are you kidding?
0: Just paddling upstream.
2: Leonardo.
1: Oh,
2: the eye is drawn to, things that are pretty. And
1: Do that, man. You can't do, your wife's right there. I mean, even if she wasn't there, you shouldn't be doing that kind of stuff, right? Mm-mm. And it's her best friend?
2: Well, I mean, I'm not gonna like do anything. I mean, I'm not gonna take any action or.
0: This is making her feel really uncomfortable and insecure.
2: Well, okay. Well, I'm sorry, but Sarah, what Rick and Carly, you should ask her about when she checks out Brett, my buddy.
0: What?
1: When she checks out Brett, Sarah.
3: Okay, I do not check out Brett like that. This is a totally different situation.
1: What is going on with you guys? My gosh. Who is Brett then? That's one of your friends, Nate?
2: Yeah, my buddy, yeah, from way back.
0: Oh, wow, you both have issues.
3: When have I checked out Brett? What?
2: I don't know. You're always looking at him, but it doesn't bother me, because I know you're not going to do anything, and I know Brett's a good-looking guy and all.
1: He's like, it doesn't bother me. You can check out Brett, and I'm going to check out Amber.
0: You guys got to both put the blinders on.
1: Oh, my gosh. All right. You guys, you need therapy. You know that, right?
2: I don't think so.
0: Okay.
1: Sarah, we're going to let you work this out with your husband. What a beautiful marriage.
3: Different than I thought.
2: Stop laughing.
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1: 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Bands that have been together for more than four decades, more than 40 years.
0: And we're saying, like, no hiatus. They've never broken up. None of that.
1: Keep on going.
0: Mm-hmm. We'll tell you who we're talking about in Showbiz Buzz just a few minutes out.
6: 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So did they. 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

0: Northern Arizona's new country leader, Colt Country 107.5. Sean Astin, who played Samwise Gamgee, had to sell his house in the early 2000s because he couldn't afford it with his low salary from the Lord of the Rings trilogy.
1: Boy, he was a star before the Lord of the Rings.
0: Yes, so when he was in the Goonies.
1: Yeah, you're first teasing this. I was thinking it was a complete nobody that kind of became big.
0: Mm-mm.
1: Wow.
0: So he made $75,000 for each movie, $250,000 for all three. And he said, it was my fault. I was not prepared for that level of visibility and access, and there was a disconnect between the attention that I was getting and how much money we had.
1: Jeez.
0: So he's like, I negotiated this small amount for the trilogy. And you know what I didn't understand?
1: What?
0: They shot the entire trilogy all at once.
1: Yes.
0: I didn't
1: know
0: that.
1: So it's not like he could go, oh, the first one was such a huge success, now I'm going to ask for more money. You make a deal for all three of them right from the get-go.
0: Yeah. He does say that he's very comfortable financially now, but that was a big mistake.
1: Well, and that's the positive from these types of things. People feel sorry for these people, but the exposure that they get
0: and the
1: future earnings, is that's where they make it.
0: It paid off, yes. My namesake, 83-year-old Carly Simon, which I can't believe she's 83, has revealed that she has Parkinson's disease and has been learning how to live with it. So her health problems started when she got arthritis in both knees and one hip and had all three replaced. And she said that was a very difficult recovery. There were days when she couldn't walk without help. So she was seeing doctors, and during this time, she was also treated for skin cancer on her face. The cancer was removed, but the surgery affected her appearance, made her more self-conscious about being seen in public, and she hasn't been seen much in recent years. She says, I've always been more critical of my appearance than anyone else could possibly imagine. This gave my inner critic quite a lot of new material. She also added that she's not stopped living and she has not stopped working. She's set to release a new album on August 14th called Comes in Waves.
1: I think a lot of people can relate to that.
0: Yeah.
1: I mean, how she feels and what she's going through.
0: Definitely.
1: It's sad. She's 83 that she's having to feel that way.
0: Loudwire.com put together a list of the longest running rock and metal bands. These are groups who've been together for more than 40 years and have never broken up or gone on hiatus. So we've got AC/DC. They've been together since 1973.
1: I didn't realize they're still together.
0: Yeah. Cheap Trick, formed in 1973 as well. ZZ Top has been going since 1969.
1: Now, some of these bands have lost members.
0: Right.
1: I know ZZ Top has.
0: Yeah. Yeah, that's true. The Scorpions have been together since 1965. And the Rolling Stones, they've been going at it since 1962.
1: It's almost 100 years.
0: Well, not quite, but yeah.
1: What would you pick, $50,000 instantly or flipping a coin for a shot at $1 million? We'll discuss in just a few minutes.
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0: Morning. 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
1: A Netflix bigwig executive was fired from his job.
0: So this was a $1.1 million a year job. Okay. And he was fired after revealing that he had taken medically prescribed ketamine. He said it happened during a trust exercise at a work retreat when he revealed it.
1: What?
0: Yes.
1: And they let him go?
0: And they let him go.
1: It was one of the other bosses that gave it to him? Trust me, it'll be fine. You're fired.
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1: What would you choose? $50,000 instantly or flipping a coin for a 50-50 chance at $1 million?
0: It's a no-brainer for me.
1: It is?
0: Oh, I don't even have to think about that.
1: What would you do?
0: The $1 million I'd
1: go knew for. You were going to say that because you're a gambler.
0: It's not just because of that. $50,000 would be amazing.
1: Yeah.
0: Okay. It'd be incredible. Is that life changing? No.
1: No.
0: And some people would say, oh, yes, it is. It's not.
1: $50,000 really
0: is not life changing. Even if you're really bad off, that's not going to put you in a place where it changes your life. $1 million would change your life. Even though $1 million is not what it used to be, that would change your life. Like, you could pay off your house.
1: I agree with you there. However, I would choose the 50 grand because I'm just not I'm not a risk taker. I couldn't do it. 65% of Americans say they would take the guaranteed $50,000.
0: Oh my gosh, that's crazy.
1: Yeah. Yep.
0: Really?
1: Only 25% would want to flip the coin for $1 million, risk walking away with nothing.
0: I would have thought it'd been like 90% of people would go for the $1 million.
1: Mm-mm.
0: You got a 50-50 chance.
1: It's
0: not like a 1 in 10 chance. If it was like 1 in 10, of course I'd take the $50,000.
1: Right. Yeah, but walking away with nothing when you knew that you could have 50 grand.
0: Then get out there and work your butt off and make $50,000.
1: It's funny how people think differently because you're a risk taker.
0: That's
1: you
0: crazy.
1: Are, and I just couldn't do it.
0: All right, weddings gone wrong. We've got some doozies this morning. Weddings gone wrong next.
2: 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That's why this next song has 15 grams of protein, 3 grams of carbs, and zero sugar. Enjoy.

0: Good morning. 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
1: Weddings gone wrong. So this story recently went national. I think we brought this up on the air. I'm not positive. So some people just went to a wedding reception, and the groomsman was spotted eating a meatball with his bare hands.
0: Oh, yeah.
1: Does that sound familiar?
0: Sounds a little familiar.
1: One of the attendees suggested he get a plate, which is reasonable.
0: Yes.
1: Right? That resulted in a punch. Then another groomsman shoots two people.
0: Oh, my gosh.
1: And then it didn't end there. The bride tracks down the shooter's key fob. He somehow gets it back, drives away. Police still looking for the guy. So just complete chaos.
0: You don't at this shoot wedding. Someone over
1: pulls a gun
0: meatball.
1: Out and shoots. It starts with a meatball. This guy's grabbing with his fingers. So there's a bunch of these stories. Threw this up online at Rick and Carly, and it's just shocking to me. And there's so many of these stories. I'm really going to have to just kind of give you almost the headlines of all of them. So this one we'll call The Wrong Bride. It was the groom lifted the veil, kissed the bridesmaid.
0: What?
1: She was standing in the wrong spot.
0: With a veil?
1: My question is, why does she have a veil on? Or
0: right.
1: I don't know if he lifted a veil and then kind of went back and then came over and the bridesmaid was in the wrong spot.
0: So many questions with that one.
1: The cake catastrophe. The 5-tier wedding cake looked perfect. Oh, it's one of those big ones.
0: Oh,
1: beautiful.
0: Yeah.
1: Probably cost $10,000.
0: Mm-hmm.
1: The best man leaned on the table to tie his shoe. Whole thing.
0: No. Oh,
1: that's like my story of I had to deliver the cake.
0: You put it in
1: my
0: the trunk, didn't
1: sister-in-law.
0: You?
1: I put it in the trunk of my car.
0: Why?
1: And by the time I got there, first off, it's like 100 degrees outside, so there was that
0: melted,
1: and it was just all over the place.
0: Terrible, Rick.
1: Those are the moments you never forget.
0: Oh yeah.
1: The vows. The groom looked into her eyes and accidentally started reciting his Starbucks order instead of his vows.
0: Did he just get nervous? Like, what happened?
1: He did. He had both memorized. Like, he had his vows memorized, but his Starbucks order is memorized, too. You know, your brain sometimes just switches on you.
0: Mm-hmm.
1: That'd be just funny. That's like somebody saying a prayer sometimes, and then you're like, wait a minute. Oh, wait, it's not time for a prayer. Okay.
0: Yeah.
1: Open mic. During Does Anyone Object?
0: Mm-hmm.
1: The bride's smartwatch loudly announced low battery.
0: What?
1: Does anybody object? Low battery.
0: Low battery.
1: That's funny.
0: It would be funnier if it objected.
1: I object.
0: You know? I object.
1: Who's that? That's her AI. The flower girl. The flower girl got halfway down the aisle, threw all the petals in the air, and then yelled, I'm done.
0: Oh.
1: And walked back to her seat.
0: Oh, my gosh. My daughter was a flower girl once. She was about 3.
1: Yeah.
0: And she kept lifting her dress and showing her underwear to the entire crowd throughout the ceremony. And I'm like signaling, like, put your dress down.
1: They got a good laugh, everybody, I'm sure. She's 3.
0: Yeah.
1: The first dance. They practiced for months. 2 seconds in, the groom stepped on her dress, ripping it clean off her body.
0: Oh, clean off her body.
1: And this one's my favorite. The wrong name. The officiant called the bride by the groom's ex-girlfriend's name.
0: That's terrible.
1: Oh my.
0: I do relate.
1: I mean, it's one thing to get the wrong name.
0: But
1: you can't get that one.
0: Yeah, like in my family, my aunts, Sonny and Annie.
1: Yeah.
0: The officiant tried to marry Sonny and Annie when Sonya was supposed to marry her now husband, Bruce. So they were like, Sonny, do you take Annie?
1: He said that?
0: He said that, yes.
1: Really?
0: He's like, it's Bruce. Annie's my sister. Yeah.
1: All right. Why do men always say they're helping cook dinner, which really is just them eating and picking at the food while their lady cooks the dinner? He said, she said is on the way.
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6: In Chino Valley today, mainly sunny skies with an afternoon thunderstorm for some, the high at 93. In Cottonwood today, mainly sunny and again hot, the high 102. In Flagstaff, sunshine and some clouds mix in with an afternoon or evening thunderstorm for some, the high 86. Later tonight, moonlit, low 58. Mostly sunny tomorrow, chance of an afternoon thunderstorm, very warm, the high near 90.

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1: Uganda is wanting to force everyone to clean on the last Saturday of every month.
0: So this is meant to improve sanitation, prevent disease outbreaks, promote environmental cleanliness.
1: I like this idea.
0: Yeah, I mean, overall, it's a good thing, and the government feels like they can enforce it.
1: I think we should adopt this in America.
0: Mm-hmm.
1: Except in our house, it'd be Carly that's doing the cleaning.
0: I know. That's what I'm thinking.
1: I'm watching.
0: I'm going to have to finally clean out the garage.
2: 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Here's another one from the Colt Stables.

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1: Here it is. Here we go.
0: Yes. He said, she said, time. Mary throws out a question. We always invite Mary into the studio at this time. She throws the question out. We have to be honest, and we have a lot of fun. What's the question today, Mary?
2: Okay. Why does a guy always say he's helping cook dinner when his help is just eating most of the ingredients?
0: Come on. That's not
2: true. Before they hit the pan.
3: Rick doesn't, he just, I don't know if you truly don't have the skills or if you just
0: pretend. What are you talking about? I just helped you last night. We made tacos.
3: That's one of the only meals you can help me with.
0: But I helped you.
3: Yeah, because that's like from your
0: You don't think I have cooking skills?
3: No, I remember.
0: What?
3: Case in point. And you mean well, like you, we were having a party and you said, can I help you? And I was like, sure, could you cut up this pepper? You're like, I don't really know how.
0: Cutting up like a bell pepper or something like that.
3: Mm-hmm. So then I was like, can you do one other thing? And you were like, I don't really know how.
0: I will say this about myself. I have PTSD because I...
3: Oh, yeah, I know.
0: One time I was grating cheese and I grated...
3: That's all you have to say.
0: I grated my finger into the cheese grater. And
3: that'll do it.
0: And so I've got PTSD. So it's hard for me to...
3: To hold a knife or grate something.
0: Yes.
3: So that's why he can't help me in the kitchen.
0: What do you got, Mary? Did your man cook or?
4: Yeah, and I think, I don't know. I mean, I eat some of the ingredients, you know, so I'm like, I don't know.
3: Do you
4: I don't
3: feel like
4: think
3: it's
4: I've
3: a,
4: ever
3: it's
4: really.
3: A woman's job to cook?
4: When I'm cooking, I'll be honest, I'm like, get out, don't. Like,
3: just don't get in my
4: let me do my thing. Don't come in here.
0: I can't remember. Did you say you were, you said you're a
3: good
0: cook?
3: She's a
0: good cook.
3: Right?
4: Yeah, I'm
0: you
4: a good cook. But I don't want you in my kitchen. When I'm cooking.
0: Yeah.
4: Like,
0: oh, yeah,
4: I might
0: okay.
4: be like, hey, can you chop this?
3: Sure.
4: Like, but, I mean, if you have a couple bites of
0: I think Carly appreciates it when I come in and I cut something up. And
3: I appreciate it.
0: You
3: I
0: generally
3: like
0: don't ask
4: when
0: for
4: When you're
0: it.
4: Multitasking, when you've got, like, this pan going and this and
3: yeah.
4: that, I'm like, can you cut that and can you bring it up right? Like, I like that, but
3: yeah.
4: I don't think I've ever had anyone eat too much ingredient.
0: Last night I was trying to cook the taco shells and she wouldn't even let me do it. She's like, no, I'm watching this video. And
3: because I was multitasking.
4: She was doing it a certain way.
0: I'm like, all right. See
4: and
0: if
4: sometimes
0: I ask
4: it's just
0: to
4: like, don't touch
0: again.
4: Anything. Like, get what? Out. But just clean up all the dishes.
3: Yes, and he is good at that. I'll give you credit.
0: Yeah.
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0: Morning. Hope you're having a great day so far. We're Rick and Carly on Cult Country 107.5. People take their hatred of clowns very seriously.
1: Yes, they do.
0: A brawl broke out on a cruise ship from Norway to England because of a passenger who was dressed like a clown. Apparently, that made another guy on the ship upset. He and the clown got into a fight. Other people jumped in. It turned into this violent brawl. A 43-year-old man and a 41-year-old woman from England were arrested for assault. There's no word on whether they were team clown or team no clowns.
1: We don't know which side they're on.
0: No.
1: Clowns are scary. They're you know,
0: they can be.
1: Some people, well, it's just different for everybody.
0: Yeah, some people are terrified.
1: You do kind of have two sides. So I can understand, like, I'm not freaked out of clowns.
0: Yeah, I'm not either.
1: They're a little scary,
0: but like, why
1: a little weird.
0: Why are you dressing up as a clown on a cruise ship?
1: That's my point, too.
0: What's the motive there?
1: And especially if somebody's uncomfortable with it.
0: Yeah.
1: Just change.
0: Take
1: What's a
0: the
1: big
0: clown
1: deal?
0: Suit off.
1: And did you say these people got arrested?
0: Oh, yeah. Because it was this violent brawl.
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1: There's some very interesting, weird, new fad diets.
0: One is very dangerous. The other is just weird. So,
1: okay.
0: We'll discuss in what's trending on the way.
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0: Oh, hey there. Hello and good morning. It's us, Rick and Carly, Colt Country 1075.
1: Many fad diets take off because they sound more appealing than eating healthy and exercising. This is a little different. There are a lot of videos circulating on social media about how you can lose weight by eating lettuce, hoping to contract the Cyclospora parasite.
0: Oh, come on.
1: Oh, yeah.
0: Oh, that's disgusting.
1: They're
0: come on.
1: They're calling it Cyclospora skinny, and most of the posts are clearly tongue-in-cheek, but officials are worried that people might see this and think it's worth a try. If you do your own research on TikTok and you trust TikTok, then they're, you know, afraid that you might go down this road. Doctors are saying don't be stupid. Getting any illness on purpose is just a bad idea. Plus, cyclosporiasis can be deadly. There are folks ending up in the hospital for long periods of time. He says you're going to lose a lot of electrolytes. You're going to have problems with muscle cramps, headaches, dehydration. And so it's just very, very dangerous. Now, the CDC says that more states have been added to the outbreak. Illinois, Kansas, Oklahoma, and Pennsylvania have been added to the list.
0: I thought it was fading away. I haven't heard about it for a little bit, but it's still going strong there.
1: They say there are tens of thousands of cases and hundreds of hospitalizations. No one's died, though, as far as we know. A new study found that men who hadn't eaten for at least 10 hours were able to complete more leg extension reps when they smelled chocolate between sets.
0: Between what? Sets?
1: Sets, yeah.
0: I thought you said something else for a second there.
1: No. So they took 23 men who tested three different scents, dark chocolate, milk chocolate, and water.
0: Okay.
1: And the biggest boost came from dark chocolate, with guys completing about 18 more reps than when they just smelled plain water.
0: It's motivation.
1: Uh-huh.
0: Oh, it's like the carrot in front of the rabbit, you know?
1: Yep. Even
0: with the chocolate.
1: Milk chocolate, they got about 9 more reps in, so the dark chocolate worked best.
0: Water's no incentive.
1: That's
0: we all get
1: just
0: that as
1: dumb.
0: Much as we want.
1: Does water even have a scent?
0: Smells like water.
1: Smells like water. I don't know. Anyway, I want to give it a try. There's a video making the rounds of a guy reaching into a drive-thru window, turning the key to the cash register, opening it, and stealing some cash.
0: Jeez.
1: He actually gets away with it the first time because the workers are hustling around in the background.
0: He tries it multiple times?
1: Mm-hmm. He was like, oh, that worked really well. So then he goes back in for seconds, and he's caught that time. The workers run over yelling. He gives the money back, or at least some of it.
0: Like, was this the same restaurant?
1: Oh, yeah. It's like right in the same couple minutes.
0: Oh, my gosh. What an idiot.
1: The video ends abruptly. It's unclear where this took place or if the crook was ever caught or arrested, but it definitely doesn't seem staged. So, kind of interesting.
0: I screwed up bad in a work Zoom meeting, and it's so bad that I almost cannot tell this story on the air. That's how awful it is. But, like always, we share.
1: Yes, we do.
0: It's coming up.
2: Country music. Trump.

0: cowgirl.
1: Northern Arizona's new country leader, Colt Country 107.5.
2: We had a work Zoom meeting. Meeting went way too long, as usual. And then at the end, our boss says, we're done, unless anyone has questions.
1: And everyone's sitting there like, please, no one ask a question.
2: And then this girl, Sarah, asks a question. And I'm thinking, first off, Sarah always asks questions, drags these meetings out. And so it's not like this was the first time. And I'm thinking my microphone is on mute. And I'm like, are you freaking kidding me, Sarah? You've always got some stupid question. I don't know if I said it verbatim like that, but it's very similar to that.
1: It was actually worse than
2: that. I was not on mute.
1: Nope. Poor Sarah. And you got the stink eye.
2: The boss says, Rick, did you have anything you wanted to add? And I'm just like, So I have a, I've got a special one-on-one meeting with the boss today.
1: I cannot keep you out of trouble.
2: The only thing I feel bad about, like, Sarah's a sweetheart.
1: Yeah.
2: And I feel bad that, you know, that was for me only. I didn't mean for her to hear that.
1: I mean, maybe it's a good thing, but I don't think she's going to be asking questions at the end of the meeting anymore.
2: She is either. And you know, everybody else is like, oh, yes. Okay, what is something you're very good at but you don't talk about because nobody would believe you? We're going to hit this next.
3: Just the typical hubby and wife daily life thing.
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0: Hello, thanks so much for joining the show. 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
1: An upscale bakery, this is in New York City, is denying that they're just buying Costco croissants and trying to pass them off as their own.
0: Yeah, everyone's like, the croissants taste just like Costco.
1: They probably are.
0: They probably are, and they're just marking them up.
1: Is that illegal?
0: I don't know as far as the Costco croissants. There are a lot of items that say not for individual resale.
1: Okay.
0: But I don't know
1: right
0: with the Costco croissants.
1: Boy. And this is an upscale bakery in New York City.
0: Oh, no. These were freshly baked this morning by us.
1: It's $20 a croissant. We're getting them for 99 cents.
0: Quite the profit.
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1: People online are talking about dumb talents they have that they could just, you know, surprise people with at parties. They're really good at it, but they don't want to talk about it.
0: Like they know how to flip their eyelids up or inside out or drag a chain through their mouth and nose.
1: Right.
0: Or those types of things.
1: Yeah. Do you have anything like that?
0: I feel like I don't.
1: I don't either. I was like, I'm the most untalented person on the planet.
0: Well, but I mean, do you really consider those talents? What are you going to do with anything like that?
1: I don't know. Just something special.
0: What do we have? Do we have more stuff then?
1: Yes. So we've got a man that says, I can hear electricity. I can tell if a circuit is closed or open.
0: Wow.
1: How much current is going through, whether it's AC or DC, whether it's high or low voltage.
0: Well, he can just like, he's got like a sense for that, huh?
1: Yeah.
0: That is weird stuff. That's like a superpower.
1: It really is. Yeah. How about this one? Picking handcuffs. I could do it in less than 4 seconds with the needle I hid under my upper lip. Huh. And that's with my hands cuffed behind my back.
0: That's the stuff you see in movies.
1: Yeah. Here's another talent. I can accurately predict when a song is right around 150 beats per minute. I trained for a half marathon, and in order to keep my pace, I created a playlist with hundreds of songs that are 150 beats per minute.
0: Wow. I could see that happening. That is interesting.
1: Mm-hmm.
0: Wow.
1: Directions. This I am not good at all.
0: No, neither one of us.
1: Directions. I always know which cardinal direction I'm facing, even when underground. Also, if I've been somewhere once, I can always find my way back, even if it's years later, and I'm coming from a different starting point. That's like photographic memory stuff.
0: It's like a dog or an animal. They just have a sense for where home is.
1: Mm-hmm.
0: I couldn't tell you where north is right now.
1: No. I still like, we've had this discussion about how our house faces a certain road, or I thought it did. And you're like, no, it doesn't face that road. It faces this other road.
0: You're incorrect with your thought. I mean, have you?
1: I can't piece it together.
0: Have you realized that you're wrong, though, and that I'm right?
1: No, I don't understand it. It's just.
0: I literally want to take you and walk you through all the houses and yards in our neighborhood to see where we end up. And I would show you.
1: Oh, my gosh.
0: It is. That's the road.
1: It's
0: see?
1: Mind blowing to me. When a string comes out of sweatpants and hoodies, this girl says I can very quickly put it back in with just my hands, which is a talent.
0: A lot of times when that happens, I just pull the whole string out and I throw it away because I can't ever make it work again.
1: I have to take like a safety pin and put it through the end and then pull it through that way.
0: Smart.
1: Yeah. Our dog Wally has this talent, an ungodly accurate internal clock. So this person says, if I need to wake up at 6:14 a.m. for a flight, I will open my eyes at exactly 6:13 a.m., look at the clock, watch the numbers change. It works without fail, no matter how tired I am.
0: Wow, that is weird.
1: Yeah. Guitar Hero. This guy says, I dropped out of high school for a bit, played it nonstop to keep myself busy. I even won money at a couple tournaments. I'm a 36-year-old man who works for the government now, and I doubt my prowess will be appreciated in polite conversations.
0: Probably not.
1: Yeah. A couple more weird talents. Untying tight knots. When I was a child, I tied extremely tight knots on purpose just so I could untie them.
0: That is a gift.
1: Mm-hmm.
0: Like, we are all in those situations every once in a while where you have to untie a knot that's just about impossible.
1: Right.
0: So that's a good one, yes.
1: And this one is, I mean, I think it's kind of cool. He says, I'm a 48-year-old man who can sew anything. I knew a man that could crochet beautifully. And when you see that, like, it's a little unexpected.
0: Sure.
1: But really cool.
0: Yeah. Well, it's like a guy that's real good in the kitchen, you know, he cooks a good meal. Mm-hmm. And a lot of men chefs are fantastic, really good.
1: I feel like we see more and more of that these days.
0: Sarah keeps catching her husband, Nate, checking out her best friend, Amber. And she is ready to address this, like now, live on the air. Deal Breakers is coming up.
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17: In Chino Valley today, mainly sunny skies with an afternoon thunderstorm for some, the high at 93. In Cottonwood today, mainly sunny and again hot, the high 102. In Flagstaff, sunshine and some clouds mix in with an afternoon or evening thunderstorm for some, the high 86. Later tonight, moonlit, low 58. Mostly sunny tomorrow, chance of an afternoon thunderstorm, very warm, the high near 90.

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1: Apple's smart glasses are looking at another delay. They may be delayed even longer.
0: And this is due to privacy concerns. It seems like it's the same old smart glasses that just have never been able to come to market because people are afraid they can record other people without their knowledge or consent.
1: Well, they can. I don't understand the laws of, I thought if you were in public, you could be recorded. But
0: I thought so too, but I don't know. There might be some gray area there.
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0: Morning. Thanks so much for joining the show. 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
1: Sarah's got a little issue with her husband. She needs our help, Carly. So, Sarah, tell us exactly what is going on with your husband, Nate.
2: Hey, good morning.
1: Hey.
2: My husband keeps checking out my best friend.
0: What?
1: Oh, no.
0: That is not okay.
1: Oh, no.
2: Yeah.
0: Is he obviously doing this, or like you've just kind of caught him once in a while?
2: I've just kind of caught him.
0: Okay.
2: Yeah, we've been married for 4 years. My best friend Amber, I don't know, I've caught him checking her out a couple of times, and it's making me feel bad. It makes me uncomfortable.
0: Yeah, of course.
2: I want to get to the bottom of it.
1: What does Amber know that he's checking her out?
2: Not to my knowledge.
1: Okay.
2: I don't think so. I don't think she's purposely doing anything to, you know, get him to check her out. It's just weird.
0: And you've never talked to him about this before?
2: No, I haven't brought it up before.
1: Oh, so this will be a shocker for him. He probably thinks he's getting away with it.
0: He probably does, but he's not.
1: All right. Well, we're going to lay the smack down on this guy. You okay with that, Sarah?
2: Sounds good to me.
1: Give us just a minute here. We're going to call Sarah's husband, Nate, and we will get him on next.
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0: It's Northern Arizona's new country leader, Colt Country 1075. Sarah has caught her husband, Nate, multiple times checking out her best friend, Amber. And it doesn't make her feel good. She doesn't like that. So we are going to put Nate on blast. Let's give him a phone call.
1: Hello.
2: Hi, is this Nate?
1: Yes, hi.
2: Hi, it's Rick and Carly.
0: Hello, Nate. We got you on the radio, man.
1: Oh, hey. Hi.
0: Yeah,
1: wow.
0: Hi.
2: Yeah, so we're reaching out because your beautiful wife, Sarah, contacted us, and she's actually on the line if you want to say hi.
1: Oh, hi, Sarah. How are you? What are you doing? What is this?
3: Did I win
1: something?
0: It's a little confusing. We're going to clear things up, Nate.
2: Yeah.
0: Sarah, so why don't you tell your husband why we are on the radio today?
3: So I needed to ask you, and I needed to get to the bottom of, why are you always checking out Amber?
1: What?
2: Yep, you've been caught.
0: Have you been checking out your wife's best friend, Amber, Nate?
1: I mean, when you say check out, I mean, I look at her. I mean,
0: come on, man.
1: I mean, she's very, very, okay. Amber is very, very pretty, very beautiful. And Sarah is also extremely beautiful.
0: Mm-hmm.
1: I don't know. It's like looking at the eye is drawn to, painting, like a Rembrandt or a Cezanne.
2: Paddling upstream.
1: Leonardo. The eye is drawn to, things that are pretty.
0: Nate, you can't do that, man. You can't do, your wife's right there. I mean, even if she wasn't there, you shouldn't be doing that kind of stuff, right? Mm-mm. And it's her best friend?
1: Well, I mean, I'm not gonna do anything. I mean, I'm not gonna take any action or.
2: This is making her feel really uncomfortable and insecure.
1: Well, okay. Well, I'm sorry, but Sarah, what Rick and Carly, you should ask her about when she checks out Brett, my buddy.
2: What?
0: When she checks out Brett, Sarah.
3: Okay, I do not check out Brett like that. This is a totally different situation.
0: What is going on with you guys? My gosh. Who is Brett then? That's one of your friends, Nate?
1: Yeah, my buddy, yeah, from way back.
2: Oh, wow, you both have issues.
3: When have I checked out Brett? What?
1: I don't know. You're always looking at him, but it doesn't bother me, because I know you're not going to do anything, and I know Brett's a good-looking guy and all.
0: It doesn't bother me. You can check out Brett, and I'm going to check out Amber.
2: You guys got to both put the blinders on.
0: Oh, my gosh. All right. You guys, you need therapy. You know that, right?
1: I don't think so.
0: Okay. Sarah, we're going to let you work this out with your husband. What a beautiful marriage.
3: Different than I thought.
1: Stop laughing.
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4: 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Yeehaw! 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Cold country.

0: Good morning. We're Rick and Carly. 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
1: One of the main actors in the Lord of the Rings trilogy only made $75,000 a movie.
0: Yeah, he actually had to sell his house because he couldn't afford it.
1: So, and he was like a big star in Lord of the Rings.
0: Yes, we'll tell you who we're talking about in Showbiz Buzz on the way.
2: Rick and Carly want to point out, 24 hours in a day, 24 beers in a case. Coincidence? They don't think so. Cold.

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1: This professor is, this is genius. He's going viral for a little AI trick that he's pulled on his students.
0: Mm-hmm. So he hid fake instruction to AI in an exam prompt that was written in white font. And he says the line exposed the cheaters when they copied and pasted it into a chatbot.
1: The humans always outsmart the robots, don't they?
0: Most of the time.
2: I just got to turn it up. 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
1: Sean Astin, who played Samwise Gamgee, had to sell his house in the early 2000s because he couldn't afford it with his low salary from the Lord of the Rings trilogy.
0: Well, he was a star before the Lord of the Rings.
1: Yes, so he was in the Goonies.
0: Yeah, you're first teasing this. I was thinking it was a complete nobody that kind of became big.
1: Mm-mm.
0: Wow.
1: So he made $75,000 for each movie, $250,000 for all three. And he said, it was my fault. I was not prepared for that level of visibility and access. And there was a disconnect between the attention that I was getting and how much money we had.
0: Jeez.
1: So he's like, I negotiated this small amount for the trilogy. And you know what I didn't understand?
0: What?
1: They shot the entire trilogy all at once.
0: Yes.
1: I didn't know that.
0: So it's not like he could go, oh, the first one was such a huge success. Now I'm going to ask for more money. You make a deal for all three of them right from the get-go.
1: Yeah. He does say that he's very comfortable financially now, but that was a big mistake.
0: Well, and that's the positive from these types of things. People feel sorry for these people, but the exposure that they get
1: and the
0: future earnings, is that's where they make it.
1: It paid off, yes. My namesake, 83-year-old Carly Simon, which I can't believe she's 83, has revealed that she has Parkinson's disease and has been learning how to live with it. So her health problems started when she got arthritis in both knees and one hip and had all three replaced. And she said that was a very difficult recovery. There were days when she couldn't walk without help. So she was seeing doctors, and during this time, she was also treated for skin cancer on her face. The cancer was removed, but the surgery affected her appearance, made her more self-conscious about being seen in public, and she hasn't been seen much in recent years. She says, I've always been more critical of my appearance than anyone else could possibly imagine. This gave my inner critic quite a lot of new material. She also added that she's not stopped living and she has not stopped working. She's set to release a new album on August 14th called Comes in Waves.
0: I think a lot of people can relate to that.
1: Yeah.
0: I mean, how she feels, what she's going through.
1: Definitely.
0: It's sad. She's 83 that she's having to feel that way.
1: Loudwire.com put together a list of the longest running rock and metal bands. These are groups who've been together for more than 40 years and have never broken up or gone on hiatus. So we've got AC/DC. They've been together since 1973.
0: I didn't realize they were still together.
1: Yeah. Cheap Trick, formed in 1973 as well. ZZ Top has been going since 1969.
0: Now, some of these bands have lost members.
1: I know
0: ZZ Top has.
1: Yeah. Yeah, that's true. The Scorpions have been together since 1965. And the Rolling Stones, they've been going at it since 1962.
0: It's almost 100 years.
1: It feels like it, but yeah.
0: McDonald's worker is revealing the best food hacks for Mickey D's. So we're going to share those with you coming up.
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0: Morning. Hope you're having a great day so far. We're Rick and Carly on Colt Country 107.5. A McDonald's worker is going viral on TikTok for sharing some secrets you probably don't know about. And they're all related to McDonald's, of course.
1: Ooh, are these are good secrets then?
0: Or? Yeah. I mean, okay. Depends on how you look at them, but yes. If you order fries with no salt, they'll be made fresh.
1: Oh, yeah. Because everything else has salt on them.
0: Mm-hmm.
1: So, but then you got to add the salt, right?
0: You got to secretly add the salt. I mean, if you ask for salt packets at the window, then they're going to be like, I thought you wanted these without salt.
1: See, that's for my hamburger.
0: Right. Yeah, true. The poor man's Big Mac can save you some money. So you get a little mini Big Mac for about half the price. And what you do is you order a McDouble with no ketchup or mustard, but add Mac sauce and shredded lettuce. And that's essentially a Big Mac.
1: Wait,
0: like
1: a minute.
0: A mini one.
1: Am I ordering a mini Big Mac or am I ordering
0: a
1: McDouble?
0: You order a McDouble.
1: Okay.
0: With no ketchup or mustard.
1: No ketchup or mustard. I want
0: Add
1: Big Mac
0: sauce and shredded lettuce.
1: And that's basically a Big Mac then?
0: Yeah. But it's a little version of it. It's a mini Big Mac.
1: So you're not getting as much out of it.
0: No, but sometimes that's like what you want.
1: That's actually, that'd be perfect for me because I always feel like when I eat a whole Big Mac, like, oh.
0: That's what I'm thinking too. I don't want a whole Big Mac. So that would be a great little hack. The multiple orders hack can also save you money. Basically, you get multiple McDonald's accounts. Then you circulate through them, logging out, logging back in. So you can double the deals through the app. And use several to add up to one big order. I'm not that cheap. I wouldn't do it. But
1: seems
0: some
1: like a lot
0: are.
1: Of work to save $1.49,
0: right?
1: It
0: does, yeah.
1: Yeah.
0: And then the folded egg versus the rounded egg. The folded egg is the pre-made egg that they put on biscuit sandwiches and McGriddles. A rounded egg is a fresh cracked egg that goes on the McMuffins. So if you want a fresh cracked egg, you order a rounded egg.
1: Rounded egg.
0: Yep.
1: Okay.
0: There you go.
1: Mickey D's hacks. Here we come. Weddings gone wrong. We've got some dudes. These are always fun to go through. Weddings that went completely wrong. Next.
2: 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We're going back in time from the back of the barn. 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
1: Weddings gone wrong. So this story recently went national. I think we brought this up on the air. I'm not positive. So some people just went to a wedding reception, and the groomsman was spotted eating a meatball with his bare hands.
0: Oh, yeah.
1: Does that sound familiar?
0: Sounds a little familiar.
1: One of the attendees suggested he get a plate, which is reasonable.
0: Yes. Right?
1: That resulted in a punch. Then another groomsman shoots two people.
0: Oh, my gosh.
1: And then it didn't end there. The bride tracks down the shooter's key fob. He somehow gets it back, drives away. Police still looking for the guy. So just complete chaos.
0: You don't at this shoot wedding. Someone over
1: pulls a gun
0: meatball.
1: Out and shoots. It starts with a meatball. This guy's grabbing with his fingers. So there's a bunch of these stories. Threw this up online at Rick and Carly, and it's just shocking to me. And there's so many of these stories. I'm really going to have to just kind of give you the almost the headlines of all of them. So this one we'll call The Wrong Bride. It was the groom lifted the veil, kissed the bridesmaid.
0: What?
1: She was standing in the wrong spot.
0: With a veil?
1: My question is, why does she have a veil on? Or
0: right.
1: I don't know if he lifted a veil and then kind of went back and then came over and the bridesmaid was in the wrong spot.
0: That so many
1: that
0: questions with that one.
1: The cake catastrophe. The 5-tier wedding cake looked perfect. Oh, it's one of those big ones.
0: Oh,
1: beautiful.
0: Yeah.
1: Probably cost $10,000. The best man leaned on the table to tie his shoe. Whole thing.
0: No. Oh,
1: that's like my story of where I had to deliver the cake.
0: You put it in
1: my
0: the trunk, didn't
1: sister-in-law.
0: You?
1: I put it in the trunk of my car.
0: Why?
1: And by the time I got there, first off, it was like 100 degrees outside, so there
0: so
1: was
0: it's
1: that
0: melted,
1: and it was just all over the place.
0: Terrible, Rick.
1: Those are the moments you never forget.
0: Oh yeah.
1: The vows. The groom looked into her eyes and accidentally started reciting his Starbucks order instead of his vows.
0: Did he just get nervous? Like, what happened?
1: He did. He had both memorized. Like, he had his vows memorized, but his Starbucks order is memorized, too. You know, your brain sometimes just switches on you. That'd be just funny. That's like somebody saying a prayer sometimes, and then you're like, wait a minute. Oh, wait, it's not time for a prayer. Okay.
0: Yeah.
1: Open mic. During Does Anyone Object? The bride's smartwatch loudly announced low battery.
0: What?
1: Does anybody object? Low battery.
0: Low battery.
1: That's funny.
0: That'd be it would be funnier if it objected.
1: I object.
0: You know, I object.
1: Who's that? That's her AI. the flower girl. The flower girl got halfway down the aisle, threw all the petals in the air, and then yelled, "I'm done." And walked back to her seat.
0: Oh, my gosh. My daughter was a flower girl once. She was about 3.
1: Yeah.
0: And she kept lifting her dress and showing her underwear to the entire crowd throughout the ceremony. And I'm like signaling, like, put your dress down.
1: They got a good laugh, everybody, I'm sure. She's 3.
0: Yeah.
1: The first dance. They practiced for months. 2 seconds in, the groom stepped on her dress, ripping it clean off her body.
0: clean off her body.
1: And this one's my favorite. The wrong name. The officiant called the bride by the groom's ex-girlfriend's name.
0: That's terrible.
1: Oh my.
0: I do relate.
1: I mean, it's one thing to get the wrong name.
0: But
1: you can't get that one.
0: Yeah, like in my family, my aunts, Sonny and Annie.
1: Yeah.
0: The officiant tried to marry Sonny and Annie when Sonya was supposed to marry her now husband, Bruce. So they were like, Sonny, do you take Annie?
1: He said that?
0: He said that, yes.
1: Really?
0: It was like, it's Bruce. Annie's my sister.
1: All right. Why do men always say they're helping cook dinner, which really is just them eating and picking at the food while their lady cooks the dinner? He said, she said is on the way.
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11: In Chino Valley today, mainly sunny skies with an afternoon thunderstorm for some, the high at 93. In Cottonwood today, mainly sunny and again hot, the high 102. In Flagstaff, sunshine and some clouds mix in with an afternoon or evening thunderstorm for some, the high to 6. Later tonight, moonlit, low 58. Mostly sunny tomorrow, chance of an afternoon thunderstorm, very warm, the high near 90.

0: Oh, hey there. Hello and good morning. It's us, Rick and Carly, Colt Country 1075. Kids at this summer camp accidentally consumed, what is this, mushrooms or drugs? Or what?
1: Mushroom-laced edibles.
0: Mushroom-laced edibles.
1: Yeah, police in New Jersey investigating after several children attending a YMCA summer camp fell ill.
0: Why are these kids having so much fun?
1: Yeah, they're
0: so, I don't know.
1: It seems more than sugar.
0: They were in Mrs. Carrington's bag for a little while. That might have something to do with it.
2: They always have the best music.
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1: Here it is. Here we go. Yes. He said, she said, time. Mary throws out a question. We always invite Mary into the studio at this time. She throws the question out. We have to be honest, and we have a lot of fun. What's the question today, Mary?
2: Okay. Why does a guy always say he's helping cook dinner when his help is just eating most of the ingredients?
1: Come on. That's not true.
2: Before they hit the pan.
0: Rick doesn't, he just, I don't know if you truly don't have the skills or if you just
1: pretend. What are you talking about? I just helped you last night. We made tacos.
0: That's one of the only meals you can help me with.
1: But I helped you.
0: Yeah, because that's like from your
1: You don't think I have cooking skills?
0: No, I remember.
1: What?
0: Case in point. And you mean well, like we were having a party and you said, can I help you? And I was like, sure. Could you cut up this pepper? You're like, I don't really know how.
1: Cutting up like a bell pepper or something like that?
0: Mm-hmm. So then I was like, can you do one other thing? And you were like, I don't really know how.
1: I will say this about myself. I have PTSD because I...
0: Oh, yeah, I know.
1: One time I was grating cheese and I grated...
0: That's all you have to say.
1: I grated my finger into the cheese grater. And
0: that'll do it.
1: And so I've got PTSD. So it's hard for me to...
0: To hold a knife or grate something.
1: Yes.
0: So that's why he can't help me in the kitchen.
1: What do you got, Mary? Did your man cook or...
2: Yeah, and I think, I don't know, I mean, I eat some of the ingredients, you know, so I'm like, I don't know.
0: Do you
2: I don't
0: feel like
2: I've ever really...
0: a woman's job to cook?
2: When I'm cooking, I'll be honest, I'm like, get out, don't. Like,
0: just don't get in my
2: let
0: business.
2: Me do my thing. Don't come in here.
1: I can't remember. You said you're a
0: She's
1: good cook, right?
2: Yeah, I'm
1: you
2: a good,
1: are
2: cook,
1: good cook.
2: But I don't want you in my kitchen when I'm cooking.
1: Yeah.
2: Oh, like,
1: yeah,
2: I might
1: okay.
2: be like, hey, can you chop this?
0: Sure.
2: Like, but, I mean, if you have a couple bites of...
1: I think Carly appreciates it when I come in and I cut something up. And
0: I appreciate it.
1: You
0: I
1: generally
0: like
1: don't ask
2: when
1: for
2: When you're
1: it.
2: Multitasking, when you've got like this pan going and this and
0: yeah.
2: that, I'm like, can you cut that and can you bring it up right? Like, I like that, but
0: yeah.
2: I don't think I've ever had anyone eat too much ingredient.
1: Last night I was trying to cook the taco shells and she wouldn't even let me do it. She's like, no, I'm watching this video. And
0: because I was

0: multitasking.
1: She was doing it a certain way.
2: I'm like, all right. See
1: and
2: if
1: sometimes
2: I
1: it's just
2: to
1: like, don't
2: again.
1: Touch anything. Like, get out. But just clean up all the dishes.
0: Yes, and he is good at that. I'll give you credit. Yeah.
2: Hyundai of Cottonwood is selling more Hyundais than ever because they have low prices.
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0: Hello. Thanks so much for joining the show. We're Rick and Carly on Cult Country 107.5. A woman in Southeast Indiana named Joan Childers had a meeting with her probation officer. She showed up for it wearing a set of stolen dentures. Now, her probation officer could tell they clearly weren't hers. Apparently, they didn't fit right.
1: Like big horse teeth.
0: Yeah. Or they're like falling out of her mouth.
1: What's going on? I still wouldn't think they were stolen. I'd just be like, what is this?
0: Yeah.
1: What's going on here?
0: After Joan left, the officer talked to a cop who'd just gotten a call about a set of dentures that went missing.
1: Well, that's very interesting.
0: The owner was a woman who knew Joanne because she told the cop she knew who took them. And police showed up at Joanne's house, found the dentures sitting out in plain view. They had the owner's name written on them. So she is now facing theft charges.
1: They even had her name on them?
0: Yeah.
1: Dentures aren't that expensive, are they?
0: I mean,
1: a couple hundred bucks?
0: Like or 500 bucks.
1: Yeah. Well, I guess.
2: What's that light for? Is that the check engine light?
3: Oh, yeah. Well, that's been on.
2: Since when?
3: A while.
2: A while?
3: Well, you know, it comes and goes.
2: Is that one blinking? That one is blinking. Am I going to have to walk?
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0: Northern Arizona's new country leader, Cult Country 107.5. Many fad diets take off because they sound more appealing than eating healthy and exercising. This is a little different. There are a lot of videos circulating on social media about how you can lose weight by eating lettuce, hoping to contract the Cyclospora parasite.
1: Oh, come on.
0: Oh, yeah.
1: Oh, that's disgusting. Come on.
0: They're calling it Cyclospora skinny, and most of the posts are clearly tongue-in-cheek, but officials are worried that people might see this and think it's worth a try. If you do your own research on TikTok and you trust TikTok, then they're, you know, afraid that you might go down this road. Doctors are saying don't be stupid. Getting any illness on purpose is just a bad idea. Plus, cyclosporiasis can be deadly. There are folks ending up in the hospital for long periods of time. He says you're going to lose a lot of electrolytes. You're going to have problems with muscle cramps, headaches, dehydration. And so it's just very, very dangerous. Now, the CDC says that more states have been added to the outbreak. Illinois, Kansas, Oklahoma, and Pennsylvania have been added to the list.
1: I thought it was fading away. I haven't heard about it for a little bit, but it's still going strong there.
0: They
1: say
0: there are tens of thousands of cases and hundreds of hospitalizations. No one's died, though, as far as we know. A new study found that men who hadn't eaten for at least 10 hours were able to complete more leg extension reps when they smelled chocolate between sets.
1: Between what? Sets?
0: Sets, yeah.
1: I thought you said something else for a second there.
0: No. So they took 23 men who tested three different scents, dark chocolate, milk chocolate, and water.
1: Okay.
0: And the biggest boost came from dark chocolate, with guys completing about 18 more reps than when they just smelled plain water.
1: It's motivation.
0: Uh-huh.
1: Oh, it's like the carrot in front of the rabbit, you know?
0: Yep, yep.
1: Even with the chocolate.
0: Milk chocolate, they got about 9 more reps in, so the dark chocolate worked best.
1: Water's no incentive.
0: That's
1: we all get that as much as we want.
0: Does water even have a scent?
1: It smells like water.
0: It smells like water. I don't know. Anyway, I want to give it a try. There's a video making the rounds of a guy reaching into a drive-through window, turning the key to the cash register, opening it, and stealing some cash.
1: Jeez.
0: He actually gets away with it the first time because the workers are hustling around in the background.
1: He tries it multiple times?
0: Mm-hmm. He was like, oh, that worked really well. So then he goes back in for seconds, and he's caught that time. The workers run over yelling. He gives the money back, or at least some of it.
1: Like, was this the same restaurant?
0: Oh, yeah. It's like right in the same couple minutes.
1: Oh, my gosh. What an idiot.
0: The video ends abruptly. It's unclear where this took place or if the crook was ever caught or arrested, but it definitely doesn't seem staged. So, kind of interesting.
1: Big thank you for hanging out with us this morning. If you missed any of the show, it's on the podcast. Check out the podcast. Rick and Carly's where you'll find us online. 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

Northern Arizona's new country leader, Cold Country 107.5, a little past 10 o'clock. I'm Jennifer Grant with Bailey Zimmerman, rocking a hard place. You're riding the Colt.

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0: 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It's Cold Country 107.5 with Lauren Elena and her latest, All My Exes. Hi, it's Jennifer Grant taking out time for a little country music news. Time for your Nashville news. Well, Florida Georgia Line's Tyler Hubbard had a little incident recently. He faced a bit of a predicament when a fishing hook got stuck in his scalp during a camping trip with his family. In a video he shared by his wife, Haley, Tyler remained composed despite the pain, joking that breakfast has to wait. Tyler assured his kids that the injury wasn't severe, while Haley acted as an impromptu surgeon to remove the hook. The exact circumstances leading to the fish hook incident were not explained in the video. Nashville News, weekdays 10:15, 1:15. 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

0: Rick and Carly in the morning. It's Cold Country 107.5. That's Chris Cagle. What kind of gone? How you doing? I'm Jennifer Grant. Now, coming up this weekend, it's the Flagstaff International Film Fest, which is pretty cool, actually. 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

home for Rick and Carly in the morning. It's Cold Country 107.5, just past 11. I'm Jennifer Grant with Luke Combs. When it rains, it pours. You're riding the cold. Sunday.

0: Northern Arizona's new country leader, Cool Country 107.5, and Zach Top and South of Sanity. How you doing? It's Jennifer Grant hanging out. Let me ask you a question. If you had a choice between instantly getting $50,000 or flipping a coin for a 50% chance to win $1 million, which one would you pick? Well, somebody, of course, did a poll and asked people. 65% of Americans would take a guaranteed 50 grand. 25% would want to flip for the coin for $1 million and risk walking away with nothing. 10% said they're not sure what they'd do. I'm sort of torn. I mean, yeah, do I have uses for 50 grand? Absolutely. But at the same time, part of me would kind of want to just take a chance on flipping that coin to see if I could get the $1 million.
1: 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Especially if Rick keeps wearing Carly's dresses, doesn't help with the dishes, and forgets to take out the trash. 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
12: The very warm pattern continues in Flagstaff this afternoon. Intervals of clouds and sunshine with a thunderstorm in some areas, high 86. The moon is out tonight, the low 58. Mostly sunny tomorrow, hot chance of an afternoon thunderstorm, the high 90. In Oak Creek this afternoon, sunny clouds with an isolated thunderstorm, 93. And in Prescott this afternoon, sunny clouds, very warm, a thunderstorm, high of 93.

0: Your hope for Rick and Carly in the morning. It's Cool Country 107.5, Dustin Lynch, and Easy to Love. 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

0: 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It's Cool Country 107.5 with music from Stella Lefty and Boston. 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
7: A warm pattern continues in Flagstaff this afternoon. Intervals of clouds and sunshine with a thunderstorm in some areas, high 86. The moon is out tonight, the low 58. Mostly sunny tomorrow. Hot chance of an afternoon thunderstorm, the high 90. In Oak Creek this afternoon, sunny clouds with an isolated thunderstorm, 93. And in Prescott this afternoon, sunny clouds, very warm, a thunderstorm, high of 93.

Your home for Rick and Carly in the morning. It's Cool Country 107.5. I'm Jennifer Grant with the All Request Country Star Cafe. Vincent Mason, wish you well. It's Cool Country.

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out for Rick and Carly in the morning. It's Cold Country 107.5, just past 1 o'clock. I'm Jennifer Grant with Darius Rucker and Lady A. Wagon Wheel, you're riding the colt.

0: Northern Arizona's new country leader, Cold Country 107.5, Luke Bryan, country, and she knows it. Well, hey, it's Jennifer Grant hanging out. Time for a little country music news. Time for your Nashville news. Well, Tyler Hubbard faced a little predicament recently when a fishing hook got stuck in his scalp during a camping trip with his family. In a video shared by his wife, Haley, he remained composed despite the pain, joking that breakfast had to wait. Tyler assured his kids that the injury wasn't severe, while Haley acted as an impromptu surgeon to remove the hook. The exact circumstances leading to the fishing hook incident were not explained in the video. 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
15: The very warm pattern continues in Flagstaff this afternoon. Intervals of clouds and sunshine with a thunderstorm in some areas, high 86. The moon is out tonight, the low 58. Mostly sunny tomorrow, hot chance of an afternoon thunderstorm, the high 90. In Oak Creek this afternoon, sunny clouds with an isolated thunderstorm, 93. And in Prescott this afternoon, sunny clouds, very warm, a thunderstorm, high of 93.

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0: Northern Arizona's new country leader, Cold Country 107.5, Hardy, Eric Church, Morgan Wallen, Tim McGraw, all together. That is MacArthur. Well, later tonight, of course, Backstage Country with Elena is going to be in here. Her special guest host all this week hanging out, Brantley Gilbert. That's a good time. Kicks off at 6 o'clock tonight. Backstage Country right here on Cold Country.
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0: You're home for Rick and Carly in the morning. It's Cold Country 107.5, leaving you with Dustin Lynch and Lauren Elena. Thinking about you, it's Cold Country.
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1: 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Texas smoke tradition on Highway 179 in the shadow of Bell Rock and Courthouse Butte in the village of Oak Creek.
2: Isn't that a daisy?
19: The very warm pattern continues in Flagstaff this afternoon. Intervals of clouds and sunshine with a thunderstorm in some areas, high 86. The moon is out tonight, the low 58. Mostly sunny tomorrow. Hot chance of an afternoon thunderstorm, the high 90. In Oak Creek this afternoon, sunny clouds with an isolated thunderstorm, 93. And in Prescott this afternoon, sunny clouds, very warm, a thunderstorm, high of 93.

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18: Isn't that a daisy?
19: In Sedona, chance of an evening thunderstorm. Otherwise, moonlit skies tonight, the low 70. Mostly sunny tomorrow. Slight chance of an afternoon thunderstorm. It stays very warm, high 97. Chino Valley, becoming partly cloudy tonight, 68. 97 tomorrow, very over clouds and sunshine with an afternoon thunderstorm. Flagstaff, moonlit tonight, 58 after an evening thunderstorm. Mostly sunny tomorrow with an afternoon thunderstorm risk.

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